0: now, they're pretty popular. I think they're doing a good job on some of the big files. It's just really weird to see them, you know, sowing the seeds of their eventual destruction.
1: It's, I think, of football. Football season's back.
0: Yeah.
1: The government is throwing long balls, Hail Marys, as far downfield as they possibly can. There is no running game. There is no inch at a time. There is no evidence for the people that we are moving forward 1 yard at a time to the next first down. At grocery, you know, things are going up. Cost of diesel is extremely high. There has been no conversation with Canadians, even to say that they're trying to implement some of the things. Just more, there's stuff in the hopper where we're moving the bureaucracy. That's necessary. I get it. And the reality is if it's the grocery store, everyone's still getting pushed to the back of the store to get milk and meat, and they're not selling you gum on the way out, right? And a lot of this, that's how a lot of people make their money. So I just don't see that the government is doing the basics when it comes to proving to Canadians today that they're trying to make a difference.
0: I would phrase it a little bit differently. I don't think we disagree, but my way of putting that would be the government's so focused on the big picture, it's forgetting that it's going to get killed one day in detail. Mm. That's going to be what's going to blow up in its face. It's not going to be the big strategic stuff. It's going to be the little stuff. You know, Mark Carney is a fresh new face on a very old and tired Justin Trudeau retread government, and some of these ministers are going to get him in trouble one day. And the New York Times ain't going to help him then.
1: What happens when the big orange man goes away? Who's the next bad guy to fight against? So,
0: well, I don't think we'll lack for options. That's the good or bad news.
1: Matt Gurney, readtheline.ca. Thank you, sir.
0: Thank you.
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17: The latest forecast from the AM 800 Weather Center. We have a clear sky for tonight. Fog patches developing with wind becoming light. The low 10 or 50 Fahrenheit. Sunny tomorrow, the high 20 or 68. A few clouds tomorrow night, the low 8 or 46. Then lots of sunshine for the weekend, both Saturday and Sunday, highs of 22 or 72 Fahrenheit. And that sun continuing on Monday as well. Again, for tonight, clear with some fog, the low 10.
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0: Canadian cents to buy U.S. dollar. That adds about, in the case of diesel, that's about 63 cents a liter. So all those things.
1: That's a dollar.
0: Good look at.
1: Yeah, but it all comes together as a dollar. All right, Dan McTagg, affordableenergy.ca. I have bad news for you. It's Canadians for Affordable Energy is Dan's organization. Since Canada's number one export is announcements, we're going to do a new organization. It's called Canadians for Affordable Announcements That Actually Get Completed. That'll be the new one.
0: I'm with you on that one. Let's start it. Copyright. Thanks, Dan. It's yours, Shane. Take care.
1: I appreciate it.
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20: The latest forecast from the AM 800 Weather Center. We have a clear sky for tonight. Fog patches developing with wind becoming light. The low 10 or 50 Fahrenheit. Sunny tomorrow, the high 20 or 68. A few clouds tomorrow night, the low 8 or 46. Then lots of sunshine for the weekend, both Saturday and Sunday, highs of 22 or 72 Fahrenheit. And that sun continuing on Monday as well. Again, for tonight, clear with some fog, the low 10.
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0: or police, or at least bringing it up and at least talking about it? Are you hearing the same thing? Do you have any interest in that?
1: No. Well, first of all, to Mr. Gibb, he voted not to go with the Windsor police. We did that in camera. And then he went behind everybody's back and tried to go in and meet with Drew Dilkins to strike a deal. It didn't work. He got caught. So, I mean, I am not hearing this at the door. The only thing I'm hearing at the door is some anger over what he did. People understand Windsor police is not going to work for us, and they do not want to pay the exorbitant fees we already pay and are likely to pay in the future.
0: Bill, your thoughts on the same question there. When it comes to Windsor police, the option, are you hearing a little backlash when it comes to Chris as well?
2: I don't. When it comes to Chris, they did what they thought they were doing was right. They went against the council's wishes. So that's for him to deal with, not me. My position here is very simple. I've talked to tons of people, and they really and truly want their own service. And when they tell me they want their own service, I give them the ballpark figure, and I just go at $25 million for what we have to replace that we gave away. And you know, back then, people were having an opportunity to vent to OCOPS before they ever made the final decision, but those vents never got to OCOPS.
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12: Now the latest forecast from the AM 800 Weather Center. We have fog patches clearing up this morning, then plenty of sunshine, the high getting up to 20 or 68 Fahrenheit. Overnight, a few clouds, the low 8 or 46. That sun will continue on Saturday, the high 22 or 72. More sunshine in store on Sunday, the high again 22. And that sun returns on Monday as well, the high 22. Again for today, sunshine, the high 20. Or 68.
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9: From the National Newsroom of the Canadian Press, I'm Rob Westgate. Despite being the subject of an international arrest warrant, Israeli Prime Minister Benjamin Netanyahu's latest flight path took him through Canadian skies.
10: Online flight tracker data shows Netanyahu flew over Greece, Italy, France, and Canada on his way to address the United Nations in New York. Maya Tomasi, spokesperson for Foreign Affairs Minister Anita Anand, says the authorization to pass through Canadian airspace should not be interpreted as an endorsement of the policies or actions of any particular government. In this case, she says the overflight request was in connection to the United Nations General Assembly, which she called a critical forum for the diplomatic engagement. In November 2024, the International Criminal Court issued an arrest warrant for Netanyahu for alleged war crimes in the Gaza Strip, and Prime Minister Mark Carney has said in October the Israeli leader would be arrested if he entered Canada. John Kennedy, The Canadian Press.
9: Now, lashing out at his country's critics, Israeli Prime Minister Benjamin Netanyahu angrily dismissed allegations of genocide in Gaza as the biggest lie of the century. Ahead of his defiant speech to the UN General Assembly, scores of delegates trooped out of the hall in protest. Netanyahu denounced the group as moral cowards. He also asserted his nation's right to wage war against Iran, while at the same time dismissing incidents of Israeli settler violence against Palestinians in the West Bank as a handful of young juvenile delinquents just throwing stones, chopping down olive trees, and lighting fires. Back home, the federal government is trying to tamp down concerns and criticism after comments surfaced in a New York Times report suggesting Canada had considered military scenarios to defend against an attack from the U.S. Defense Minister David McGuinty said bluntly that all militaries right around the globe spend time analyzing such risk scenarios. Comments by Prime Minister Mark Carney were featured in the Times article, where he had suggested that it would be irresponsible not to prepare for such a far-fetched situation, no matter how unlikely. South of the border, inside the White House, U.S. President Donald Trump welcomed the Chinese delegation, including President Xi Jinping, for a state dinner, wrapping up a day of events between the two leaders, including a trip to the Smithsonian, talks on Iran and AI, and more. Trump says the two leaders have a great relationship.
11: As the leaders of our two nations, President Xi and I both understand that we represent different systems, but the ties between our people endure.
9: Trump has done his best to impress the Chinese leader during the three-day visit, even as he decries top Democratic candidates as communists ahead of the U.S.'s November midterm elections. And finally, Nolo is now the latest hurricane in the Pacific Ocean. The U.S.'s National Hurricane Center saying Nolo strengthened into a hurricane Thursday and is expected to intensify and make a turn toward Hawaii's Big Island. Residents there are preparing for the possibility of catastrophic flooding in the coming days. This is the Canadian Press. In sports, rookie George Lombard Jr. scored on an incredible slide and followed with a tie-breaking two-run homer in the New York Yankees' 6-4 comeback win over the Tampa Bay Rays. Lombard hit an RBI double in the seventh, jumping over catcher Liam Hicks to score in the eighth, and followed with his fourth homer in seven games. Meanwhile, Lucas Spence hit his first three home runs of his major league career as the Houston Astros outlasted the Athletics 7-5. Houston remains tied with the Texas Rangers for the AL West lead with three games left in the regular season for both teams. And finally, the NFL is fining San Francisco 49ers All-Pro fullback Kyle Juszczyk almost $15,000 U.S. for what it deemed an offensive celebration, similar to one he'd been doing for several years with no issues. Juszczyk, whose nickname is Juice, was said by the NFL to be imitating drinking a beverage following a catch in San Francisco's win over Miami on Sunday. From the Canadian Press, I'm Rob Westgate.
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19: Now the latest forecast from the AM 800 Weather Center. We have fog patches clearing up this morning, then plenty of sunshine, the high getting up to 20 or 68 Fahrenheit. Overnight, a few clouds, the low 8 or 46. That sun will continue on Saturday, the high 22 or 72. More sunshine in store on Sunday, the high again 22. And that sun returns on Monday as well, the high 22. Again for today, sunshine, the high 20 or 68.
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15: Now the latest forecast from the AM 800 Weather Center. We have fog patches clearing up this morning, then plenty of sunshine, the high getting up to 20 or 68 Fahrenheit. Overnight, a few clouds, the low 8 or 46. That sun will continue on Saturday, the high 22 or 72. More sunshine in store on Sunday, the high again 22. And that sun returns on Monday as well, the high 22. Again for today, sunshine, the high 20. Or 68.
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11: Now the latest forecast from the AM 800 Weather Center. We have fog patches clearing up this morning, then plenty of sunshine, the high getting up to 20 or 68 Fahrenheit. Overnight, a few clouds, the low 8 or 46. That sun will continue on Saturday, the high 22 or 72. More sunshine in store on Sunday, the high again 22. And that sun returns on Monday as well, the high 22. Again for today, sunshine, the high 20 or 68.
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13: Now the latest forecast from the AM 800 Weather Center. We have fog patches clearing up this morning, then plenty of sunshine, the high getting up to 20 or 68 Fahrenheit. Overnight, a few clouds, the low 8 or 46. That sun will continue on Saturday, the high 22 or 72. More sunshine in store on Sunday, the high again 22. And that sun returns on Monday as well, the high 22. Again for today, sunshine, the high 20. Or 68.
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0: Nashville is honoring Dolly Parton with Dolly Day because it's September 25th. Today, Dolly Parton Day. And you know what? It's kind of sad this year, obviously, with the passing of Dolly Parton. That wasn't even that long ago. What, a month ago, maybe? And so across the country, countless, you know, counties and cities and even two states have declared that Friday, September 25th, as Dolly Parton Day to honor the late Queen of Country, who died back at, yeah, August 25th. So that was about, well, it's exactly a month ago. So the day, 9/25, honors Parton's popular single, 9 to 5. I still have a hard time getting over the death of Dolly Parton, and I wasn't a crazy huge Dolly Parton fan, but when she passed, and, you know, hearing all the tributes and seeing her legacy up front like that, you know, and all the details of what she gave back in her career, that I can't believe we lost Dolly Parton. So anyways, we had to get that in this morning.
1: Local event, well, somewhat local. If you want to head up to Wallaceburg, they're having a Dolly Parton Day event tonight, 5 to 10 at Glasstown Brewing. They're going to kind of go all Dolly Parton, kind of country theme too.
0: Oh, so that's cute.
1: Somewhat close.
0: Yeah, that is. That's just a little jog out there. Very nice. Okay, happy Dolly Parton Day to anybody who celebrates. Just a traffic note here. Windsor police have...

0: I just think it's great. All right. Okay, so we're hearing in Paul's news, and you might have, you know, seen this for yourself on social media, but Windsor's mayor race, both Drew Dilkins and Fred Francis, they are trading shots as the election campaign heats up. And I am wondering, what do we think about this? I mean, for me, this is not surprising at all. They both have the right personalities for this, but I want to know from our listeners this morning, what do you make of, some of the insults or criticism that has been hurled back and forth now. And so Ward 1 Councillor Fred Francis, he posted a video to social media that contained audio clips of incumbent Mayor Drew Dilkins from various interviews, including one on CNN. And I believe he was trying to say, he's arguing that, you know, Drew was talking the talk but doesn't walk the walk, basically. And here's a clip from that video.
1: Drew Dilkins once said, "I couldn't fake it."
2: He can't even fake it for 2 seconds.
1: He's right. I can't and I won't. Drew Dilkins has been good for one thing, the photo op. Recently, he stood in front of Wisers saying he's the one to protect Canadian jobs from U.S. tariffs. But he's also said he likes American bourbon and American wine.
3: A good U.S. bourbon. I love a good California cab.
1: He says he'll protect the Windsor auto worker, but he drives a Tesla.
4: We'll buy Windsor-made vehicles.
1: My jobs plan will grow our local economy, support our local workers, support our local businesses and entrepreneurs. As your mayor, that is my...
0: All right, so that is Fred Francis, and that's a video that he posted on social media. And then Drew came back with his own video. Here's how some of that sounded.
5: Earlier this year, I did an interview with CNN representing our city to talk about the ongoing U.S.-Canada trade negotiations and what's at stake for all of us. And my overall message was clear.
3: This has to make sense for everyone. And so for Canada to sort of fall on bent knee here and think that we're going to take a bad deal, I say don't take a bad deal.
5: Today, Freddie Francis posted a smear video attacking my trade fight plan and my commitment to standing up for Windsor and Canada by saying that I like American bourbon and wine. But he made sure not to show you my next words.
3: I love a good U.S. bourbon. I love a good California cab, but not so much that I can't find alternatives. If it means that I can just hold out a little while longer and get a better deal between the United States and Canada.
0: Okay, so this goes on and explains, Drew goes on to kind of, you know, stick up for himself and, say that is not exactly the truth, that his words were twisted. But we know that even before both of these individuals put their names in for running as the mayor of Windsor, I mean, they were already going at it before that. And I know, you know, Dilkins, he has called, Fred Francis some of his proposals word salad and full of lies and mistruths and, you know, calling him Freddie, which, hey, maybe they're that close. Maybe they're buddies enough to call him Freddie. But I mean, we know it's getting chippy. It's getting chippy on both sides. So I want to know, what are your thoughts on this? What are you, do you have any, I don't know, you got concerns about this? Like I said earlier, this is not surprising to me at all. I do think it's interesting to watch, maybe for the lack of a better word. It's been, I don't know if entertaining is the right word, because at the same time, we've got a lot of issues here in the city that need to be addressed. A message here from school custodian saying personal attacks are cheap. All right. Yeah. Wheels saying they can trade shots as long as they want, just don't lie about each other. Another message here from Adam saying, I hate the misinformation my company has made and currently makes a lot of molds for Tesla. Clearly, Adam works here in Windsor. Texter Dave saying, political theater at its best. Yeah, I mean, that's exactly what this is. And it has been like this for, I would argue, way before both these individuals put their names in for running for mayor. And I know, I'm not sure that I agree with, I don't agree with it, because, you know, if I was running a campaign, that's not the route that I would take. But at the same time, I do wonder, with so many eyes on this, like, it's getting a lot of attention, will that bring more people out to vote? You know, cause we know in the media here, when campaigns are boring and there's not a whole lot going on, it's like not as many people go and vote. And I think that's sad. I don't think that's the right way to go, but I would love this year if we saw a lot of people show up to the polls and go, I'm one way or the other. This is what I'm voting for. And this is why. a message here saying, it's sad, I don't support either candidate. And they said, I just wish the other Francis was running. That would be Fred Francis' brother, Eddie. Yeah, it's going to get more and more interesting, of course, as well. And I think this is just heating up. So I want to know if you've got any comments on this, please call in. I'd love to hear it. It's a Friday morning. Give me a little call. Give a little ring to Stevie and we'll get you on air and we'll have some fun. It is 8:46. Let's take a look at your comments here. 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And we're hearing this morning from the police. Marinette at Wyandotte Street East intersection is closed due to a collision. And a caller just messaged in saying it now closed from Parent to Louise. Parent to Louise. Sorry, Stevie. Stevie's trying to type and as quickly as possible. Now closed from Parent to Louise on Wyandotte East. That's due to that collision there. Megan Delorier, what else do we have?
6: A reminder in Amherstburg that County Road 20 has lane restrictions between County Road 10 and Northside Road, and construction is ongoing at the intersection of Maidstone Avenue and Talbot Street North in Essex. In the city, the intersection of Giles Boulevard East and McDougall Street is closed as milling and paving work takes place between McDougall and Howard Avenue. This work is expected to wrap up by the end of the day. The intersection of Seminole Street and Central Avenue is completely closed to traffic until the end of the day. However, construction is still ongoing on Central between Ontario Street and Seminole until mid-November. Howard Avenue and Division Road continues to have lane closures in both directions between the EC Road Expressway and Marinette Avenue. The intersection of Droulard Road and Wyandotte Street East is fully closed for Via Rail Bridge work. From the AM 800 Traffic Center, I'm Megan Delorier.
0: All right, thanks so much for that, Megan. Up next, we're going to get your Way Back Windsor Essex to you. That's coming up.
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0: Good morning, 6:51, and your weather is, it's looking nice. It's looking extremely nice today and into the weekend and even early next week. It makes up for the rainy weekend we had last weekend. High today at 21 or 70. They're calling for lots of sun. Tonight, low of 7 or 45. So chilly this evening. And then tomorrow, warming up to 22 or 72 Fahrenheit. Both Saturday and Sunday, the exact same forecast. They're calling for lots of sun. The current temperature right now, it is 10 or 50 Fahrenheit.

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0: 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Your weather forecast for today, high at 21 or 70. They're calling for clear, sunny skies tonight, low of 7 or 45. Saturday and Sunday, 22 or 72. It's looking beautiful. They're calling for lots of sun over the course of the weekend. And there's a lot of events happening in Windsor, Essex, like the Ruthven Apple Festival. That would be nice. The Pizza Festival is happening downtown. Walkerville Night Market, back on. Last time, the Grove in Kingsville is doing a Dolly Day for honoring Dolly Parton. So our weather definitely looks like it's going to cooperate. The current temperature right now is 9 or 48 Fahrenheit. Morning, Paul. We made it to Friday.
1: We're here. It's going to be, looks like a beautiful weekend.
0: It looks like it's going to be, I would argue, spectacular.
1: Mm-hmm.
0: It looks just perfect, like a perfect
1: September,
0: fall weekend.
1: Yeah.
0: Yeah.
1: Perfect.

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1: Wonderful stuff.
0: 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Canada, Chile, September 26th on TSN.
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16: 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And your weather forecast for today, high at 21 or 70. Sunny, clear skies tonight, low of 7 or 45. Saturday and Sunday, 22 or 72. The high, and they're calling for lots of sun this weekend. Current temperature is 10 or 50.

0: Lions.
1: Oh yeah, Detroit Lions this weekend, New York Jets, and I know Mike, he is gearing up for this game. In fact, I know he was fueling up at Jimmy John's yesterday morning, one of the first in line at the TOL. And joining us this morning is Matt Derry from Locked On Lions podcast. Matt, Mike is a big fan, apparently, of those Jimmy John subs, eh?
2: So, you're for people that don't know, Mike, Meg, and I do have a text thread. And Meg just absolutely blistering Mike that while he's on his vacation, he's like at Jimmy John's with AM800. Like, Meg is one of these. It's like, Mike, go somewhere. Go do something on your vacation. What, he doesn't do anything. Like, I'm really starting to see this.
1: I know.
2: That's unbelievable.
1: He likes what he likes, and he likes a good Jimmy John sub, apparently. So there, hey. I mean, what are we going to say about that?
2: I love their Slim Five. That's a great sandwich.
1: Okay, very good. Okay, Matt, we got to get into this because yesterday, Kelvin Shepard, the Lions defensive coordinator, I don't know, he had some big comments. No more excuses, basically, on defense, which was a bit of an issue last week against the Bills.
2: Look, Coordinator Thursday usually means that you'll hear from Kelvin Shepard, you'll hear from Drew Petzing and Dave Phipp, the three coordinators, offense, defense, and special teams. And look, with Kelvin Shepard, he's a great talker. He is engaging. He's funny and very well liked. And yesterday, you're right. You go in thinking, all right, what's he going to say? Is he going to go, look, we had to play Tyler Shuck and the Saints, who just beat the Ravens, and we just had to play Josh Allen, the Bills, which is an explosive offense. Those were tough games. We're rusty. No, he came out and said, look, we're in trouble defensively if we keep playing like this. We've allowed 23 explosive plays through two games, and and 75% of those plays were self-induced. They're on us. So we got to clean it up. So I like that. He went out and basically said three quarters of the BS that's gone on is our own fault. So, all right, fix it then.
1: No, I totally agree. But I also wonder, like, those kind of comments so early in the season, does it make you nervous a little bit?
2: Oh, absolutely it does.
1: You know what I mean? We're already having these very serious conversations about...
2: I'll say this, Meg. If you've been watching the league, and I just was talking to producer Steve off air, the Packers last night got boat raced. They got their doors blown off by the Falcons, who had not been in the red zone the first 2 weeks, meaning Atlanta had not reached the other team's 20-yard line the first two games. And people in Atlanta are going, what did we hire? Kevin Stefanski, what is going on? They got their quarterback back last night in Michael Penix, and they slapped the Packers around. So now three games into Green Bay season, they're at 1-2, and the people there are freaking out. So we're not the only town you're going, what's wrong with our team? I think because these teams play a shorter schedule of preseason games, the regular players, the starting players don't play in the preseason. I think there's a lot of rust around the league, but you're hoping here that the Lions shake that off from the first 2 weeks. And play better football and play Lions football on Sunday, and I think they will.
1: Okay, and I mean, they're playing the New York Jets, so I mean, this should be a win for them. If it's not a win for them, what would that mean?
2: If the Lions lose Sunday, all hell breaks loose.
1: Okay.
2: I'm dead serious, because I think you look up and you go, hold on a second, they just lost to the Jets at home. And look, the Jets are better. The Jets are better than they've been the last few years. But you still have to question their head coach, Aaron Glenn, who did a remarkable job here as D coordinator, but he's getting a lot of heat in New York for how he handled the clock and the overtime against the Packers this past week. He's getting a lot of heat there. And the quarterback is still Geno Smith, and I know Geno has had some good games against the Lions at Ford Field when he was with the Seahawks, but it's not like they're playing Y.A. Tittle this week or Josh Allen again. They're playing Geno Smith, you know, so let's go. Let's get a win here and get the offense clicking and get some stops on defense and no more communication issues on the back end defensively and problems in the secondary. Get that stuff cleaned up. Keep the guys in front of you. Make those tackles. Keep them short of the sticks and make some plays. And I think they will.
1: And I'm sure there's going to be some pressure on that, right? Because I think now that we've seen the defense, now that Kelvin Shepard has made a big deal about it, there's going to be a lot of people looking for big improvements.
2: Yeah, and let's say they get off to a slow start. This fan base, there's some anger here because now the bar's been raised. They have played over the last 4 years a lot of meaningful games. They've had four straight winning seasons. So the bar is raised of, we want to see excellence here. Not only anybody's saying Super Bowl or bust, but they're expecting good football. And if they start off a three and out, if they start off with some sloppy play, or let's say they throw an interception, and remember, the Jets haven't picked off a pass in 2 years. They literally did not have an interception the entire season last year. So if the Lions do that, imagine the boo birds and the pressure. Mm-hmm. Get off to a good start. You go up 7-0, 10-0, something like that. You quiet some of that calm and you get after it. And, they need to do that.
1: Matt, we're having a big hot debate on this show over the last couple of days here. It's a social media frenzy.
2: Yeah.
1: You bring in an iced coffee to a job interview or no?
2: No, I heard. You're really running this bit into the ground, aren't you, Meg? No, you're not bringing. You're not coming in with a cup in your hand. No.
1: Why not?
2: Too casual for me.
1: Yeah, but what if you're looking good and you're sounding good and you've got all the skill sets and whatnot? You're still.
2: If you're in the lobby and they offer you coffee and you bring theirs in to the room for the interview, I get that. But walking in with your Starbucks cup or whatever, or up there, Tim Hortons, no.
1: I think you're showing your age, Matt.
2: Am I really?
1: I think you're showing your age. These younger kids, these Gen Zers, they don't give a hoot. They've got their emotional support iced coffee that they're rolling in with. They need it.
2: What if you walked in eating a protein bar and you're like, yeah, how are you doing? You know, and you're wiping off your face and getting your butter
1: okay.
2: and chocolate on your
1: face. All right. That's a big condemn for Matt Derry this morning. Okay, Matt, I appreciate it. Go Lions, go. We love spending Friday mornings with you.
2: All right, Meg. Good to talk to you.
1: Okay. That's Matt Derry, Locked On Lions podcast this morning. Ooh, we'll see. The Lions versus the New York Jets this Sunday. It is 9:15. Let's take a look at your draft. And we still are hearing about that collision at Merrington and Wyandotte Street East. That intersection's closed. Also closed from Parent to Lewis on Wyandotte E because of that collision. Megan Deloria, what else do we have?
0: In the city, northbound Lauzon Parkway will have lane restrictions between Catherine Street and Lauzon Road for road repairs until the end of the day. Intersection Road is closed east of Banwell Road to all traffic for road reconstruction until the end of the day as well. Westbound Tecumseh Road West has lane restrictions at Crawford Avenue for road panel repairs until next week. The intersection of Dougal Avenue and Norfolk Street has lane restrictions for sidewalk improvements. And Huron Church Road has lane restrictions between Malden Road and the East Euro Expressway for road reconstruction. Expect delays in that area. In the county, County Road 8 has lane restrictions for road construction between County Road 23 and Cameron Side Road, and County Road 42 is closed between County Road 37 and Queen Street South. From the AM 800 Traffic Center, I'm Megan Delorier.
1: All right, thanks so much for that, Megan. Let's take a look at your gas prices here. And the average price of gas, according to affordableenergy.ca, 187.9. That is up 4 cents from yesterday, 187.9. Yikes, 248.9 for diesel. That is down 7 cents. Coming up, Paul is joining us for the news poll question of the day. That is up next.
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14: Hey, I'm Tori Webster, and I host That Digital Take. 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

to let this go for a little bit. Good morning, everybody. Happy Friday. We made it. Opening up the show with a little local taste today. Walker Crown. This song just released this morning. It's called Paid Parking. I like it. Just a little bit more, Will. Let's stir it up a little bit there.

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Yeah, Sunday's my only day off this week. I cannot wait for Sunday morning. Just sleep in, dogs jumping on you, waking us up. Oh, I can't wait for Sunday morning. But right now, we got Friday. Scott Horner Show here on a Friday late morning. Hopefully, it's going to be a great weekend for all of us. So much going on. We got the Apple Fest, of course, the Pizza Festival. We're going to be talking about a great event happening all day long at Grove Brewery out in Kingsville a little bit later on in the show. But we're talking about robocalls, our privacy when it comes to the election. 519-792-2559. I'm not going to say any names, but a lot of texts coming in on this. And this one saying, Kyle, I'm not defending anyone. My experience is I volunteer and delivered election signs for a certain person. Last time that person ran, I was never given any protocols as to what I

0: 1-800 weather. Got a beautiful, beautiful weekend on tap for us here in Windsor, Essex. Mixed sun and clouds until tonight, then a little cloudy overnight. A low down to 7 Celsius tonight. So a little chilly. I mean, we're not into frost category, but it is going to be a little bit chilly tonight. Tomorrow, sunshine. Got winds becoming light late in the morning, a high of 22. That's what we're looking at pretty much the entire weekend. Sunny and 22 on Sunday, sunny and 22 on Monday as well. So 22 tomorrow, Sunday and Monday, or for those Fahrenheit users, that's room temperature. That's about 71. And on Tuesday, a mixed sun and clouds, a high of 23. Right now it's 18 or 64 Fahrenheit. 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There are a couple hiccups out there on the roads so far. Windsor Police reporting a collision on Tecumseh Road East at Goyo. Also another one on Tecumseh Road right in front of the Tecumseh Mall. And on Arthur just north of Tecumseh Road as well. Besides that, a little bit of construction. Although the good news is some of it's going to be wrapped up by the end of the day today. Northbound Lauzon Parkway between Catherine and Lauzon Road. Lane restrictions for road repairs. That should be done today. Also southbound Lauzon Road between Edgar and Tranby should be wrapped up for the road panel work by the end of the day today as well. And the intersection of Giles and McDougall that has some milling and paving work. It has been taking place over the last few days and should be wrapped up by 7 o'clock this evening. If you happen to see issues on the roads or really anything affecting your drive home tonight, we'd love to hear from you, and I'm sure other drivers would as well. You can always call or text 792-2559. 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

0: AM 800 traffic. Seems like things are moving pretty smoothly out on the roads. Haven't heard of any collisions out there. A little bit of construction that is causing some delays, though. Of course, Howard and Division Road lane closures in both directions between EC Row and Marentette. That's for the final surface asphalt paving. That should be done October 16th, so 3 weeks from today. Also have some construction westbound Tecumseh Road West, right at Crawford. They're doing some road panel repairs there. That should be done next Thursday. And we do have a few that should be wrapped up by the end of the day today, including the intersection of Giles and McDougal, southbound Lauzon Road between Edgar and Tranby, and also northbound Lauzon Parkway, lane restrictions between Catherine and Lauzon Road. Again, those last three should be wrapped up by the end of the day today. So some good news for traffic that's traveling there. Also, we do have some slowdowns on Riverside Drive through Walkerville. That, of course, due to the construction and closure of Wyandotte and Droulard. That is going to last until November. If you happen to see issues on the roads or anything affecting your drive home, something we should or other drivers should know about, we'll be the passing along of the message. We'll be the messenger. 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
5: 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And we've also got pairs of tickets to see Operation Mincemeat, a new musical, showing this fall at the Royal Alexandra Theatre. Sunday mornings at 9 a.m., wake up and win with me, Jason Agnew, on Sunday Morning Trivia. Don't you dare miss it. Yeah.

0: like here in Windsor?
1: Well, our club has been celebrating the Oktoberfest for many, many years. I've been operating the Hymet now for 11 years, so this is our 11th Oktoberfest.
0: Wow, there we go. And so someone who's not me, who doesn't have any Bavarian or German descent in them, but does love drinking beers and eating your good food, I mean, the schnitzel was delightful during Carousel of the Nations. What should I know before booking my ticket or going to visit you guys?
1: Well, like you said, if anybody who enjoys beer, this is definitely the festival to try. We get the same beer that is served at the Munich Oktoberfest in the Paulaner tent. And I'm not too sure who else has a good Oktoberfest beer, but this is definitely, in my opinion, the best beer that you could ever have. And that's why I have been partnered with Paulaner. We've done a great job together and promoting the event, and our beer is by far, in my opinion, obviously, one of the best beers that you could ever have. Now, the food, yeah, we have the schnitzel once again, which we make in-house, buttery spetzel noodles and bratwurst and pretzels and a few other things, but all the food is pretty good. I think everyone's been very excited about having all those options for food, and it's just been a lovely event so far.
0: So book your ticket, then bring your hunger, bring your thirst, and celebrate Oktoberfest.
1: Yeah, and bring some friends too. It's always a great time when you can sit around with people you enjoy spending time with and celebrating together.
0: Well, I appreciate your time this afternoon. Thanks very much, Ryan.
1: Well, thank you. Take care.
0: That's Ryan Stiller. He is the operations, he's in charge of operations. I don't know if it's a manager or operator of the Hymet. You can check out the Hymet that's right on Droulard and Oktoberfest, which did kick off yesterday. Like you mentioned, though, it is a ticketed event. So if you do want to book your tickets for any of the next upcoming weekends, then go ahead and book them. Bring some friends, bring your hunger, bring your thirst. And like I said, I had such a great time during Festival of the Nations going out there. There was also the World Cup game going. It was just an absolute blast. It was shoulder to shoulder, but you didn't feel like you were shoulder to shoulder at a bar, if that makes any sense. We got news on the way. It's 4:28. 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
14: 18 degrees in Windsor, Essex.

of sunshine in the forecast over the next few days, and clear skies overnight tonight, low down to 7. That is 44 Fahrenheit. Tomorrow, sunny and 21. Sunday, sunny and 22. And on Monday, sunny and 22. Like I said, just beautiful days. And then on Tuesday, mix of sun and clouds, a high of 23. So the highs are going to be around room temperature, and there is really no clouds, no rain in the forecast over this weekend. So if you have things outdoors that you want to get done, this would be the one to do it. Right now it's 18 or 64 Fahrenheit.

0: M800 traffic. I got a couple texted in here. I don't know exactly the context of this one. And I quote, a weird backup northbound Lauzon at Tecumseh. I don't know which lanes are affected or what is weird about that backup, but a big thank you for texting that one in. Also got this one texted in as well on the 401 before Todd Lane, just after Huron and the expressway in the little triangle there. A deer. They're stuck in that little triangle trying to cross the road, and that's causing delays in that area as well. If you have an update on either of those or happen to see anything affecting your drive home this afternoon, we'd love to hear from you. Call or text 519-792-2559. 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
0: Looking at gas prices for tomorrow from affordableenergy.ca. Gas going up 1 cent. Regular gasoline on the high end to 188.9, while diesel is going to drop 2 cents on the high end to 246.9.
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3: 60 seconds.
2: Do you have what it takes? It's time to find out.
3: It's time for $1,000 trivia.
4: I can't believe it!
0: This is $1,000 trivia. Our contestant today is Cody Boulane from Amherstburg. Hello, Cody.
5: Hello.
0: So I'm just going to give you a little behind the scenes here. I asked our newsroom these questions. They went 9 for 10. So I have a sneaky suspicion and we may get our first $1,000 winner, and hopefully, Cody, it is going to be you. Are you a trivia buff? Are you a trivia fan?
5: Just a fan, I guess.
0: Okay, that's fine. Well, we're going to see how you do, and if you do really well, then we're going to take you to our next trivia night here on Amy.
5: All right.
0: So I'll give you the details, and I'll give you the rules of this. I'm going to ask you 10 questions. You'll have 60 seconds to answer all 10 correctly. We will take your first answer. You can pass if you want to. And if we have enough time after the 60 seconds, we'll wrap back around to that question. And so don't be afraid to pass if you need to. And the timer is going to start as soon as I'm done asking the first question. Are you ready, Cody?
5: I'm ready.
0: Okay, here we go. Question number one, Cody. How many golf balls in a sleeve?
5: Three.
0: What month is Big Brother's Big Sister's month?
5: Pass.
0: What ship did Gordon Lightfoot sing about?
5: Edmund Fitzgerald.
0: Which Fresh Prince of Bel-Air star was born today in 1968?
5: Will Smith.
0: Who makes Snickers candy bars?
5: Pass.
0: Where was Shania Twain born?
5: Canada.
0: What tree drops those helicopter-looking seeds?
5: Maple.
0: A Chatham man escaped from a minimum security prison in what city?
5: Kingston.
0: Name an ingredient in a poutine.
5: French fry.
0: Manila is the capital city of which country?
5: Pass.
0: What month is Big Brother's Big Sister's month?
5: September.
0: Three. Who makes Snickers candy bars? I'll let you answer that one.
5: Myers.
0: Okay, how do you think you did?
5: I think I got... I missed one of the questions, I think.
0: I think that you passed on a couple of them that I have here still marked on my little thing. Yeah. But just for doing this, we are going to give you a $100 Goat Tap and Eatery gift card. So congratulations, Cody.
5: Thank you.
0: No problem. So we're going to go over your answers here. And I'm just looking up at the board from Elliot. It's saying that you got 9 correct. Now, I don't know if we could take that last one there with Mars. I think that the rules say that if I'm in the middle of it, and it happens to go off, the timer goes off, that we can finish it. But if it's one of the past ones, we can't. So let's go over your answers anyway. How many golf balls in the sleeve? You got that one right. It is 3 on the return. Big Brother's Big Sister's month is September. Gordon Lightfoot sung about the Edmund Fitzgerald. Fresh Prince of Bel-Air star who was born today in 1968. Happy birthday to Will Smith. It is Mars that makes the Snickers bar. I don't think that we can give you that one. That's the only one that I think. Where was Shania Twain born? You said Canada. I guess we would have taken that one. Windsor, Ontario is what we were looking for. But I mean, it is in Canada, so I can't really fault you for that one. I didn't say which city was Shania Twain born, so that's on me for that one. Maples do drop those helicopter-looking seeds. The Chatham man escaped from a minimum security prison in Kingston. An ingredient of poutine. We would have accepted gravy or cheese curds as well, but he said fries. Congratulations. And Manila is the capital city of the Philippines. So congratulations, Cody, on, well, I guess by proxy getting 8 and or 9 of them right. So big thank you for playing. Now, here's the thing. 9's not good enough for the $1,000. It's good enough for the $100 in Goat Tap and Eatery gift card. But that also puts Cody on the leaderboard for this week on getting correct answers. We got 9. We got to get a 10. Come on. We got to get a 10. And for all the people that were texting in over the last couple days saying that there wasn't enough time, I did this in the newsroom with all these questions earlier and still had 21 seconds left. So besides the 2 that were passed, or 3 that were passed, we would have had plenty of time to give Cody this one. Again, thank you for playing, Cody. Your next chance to win is coming up on Monday after the 8:30 news during mornings with Mike and Meg. And of course, good luck to anyone trying to get through, trying to be caller 10. And, you know, for someone who said that he's not really a trivia buff, he's just a trivia fan, 9 out of 10, that's pretty good.
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0: Hockey League. And there are two superstitions that normally stick out. If we lose the previous game as we did on Saturday, I will not park in the same spot. I'll find a new parking spot, first and foremost. But before even getting to the rink, I will try not to wear colors of the opposing team.
1: Ooh.
0: So tonight I'm wearing all blue because the Spitfire's predominant color is blue. Now, some fans of the OHL will know, hey, the Firebirds also are blue. Yes, but they're like blue and orange, and I have nothing orange wearing right now. And so I'll try to wear blue or red to match the Spitfire's logo. Those are some of my superstitions. And I usually get to the rink 2 hours before puck drop to go over some prep, get familiar with some late-breaking news. Normally I do prep at home before getting to the rink, and then I finish my prep when I get to the rink, talk to the opposing coaches or players, whether it's for intermission, talk to NHL scouts, get the down low on some players, what they think about Windsor Spitfires players, and I can use that information during the broadcast with the one and only Steve Bell.
1: How often do NHL scouts show up at our arena? I guess they wouldn't be standing out or anything, right? So,
0: yeah, Chris, it's a great question. I would say every game, as they're testing the music here in the background at the rink, I don't know if you can hear that, but usually there are NHL scouts at every game. It's just a matter of how many. So last weekend, I believe we saw five NHL scouts. I'm sure we'll see more NHL scouts tonight. As the season progresses, it may get busier. I think if you have a number of NHL draft eligible players in the lineup, more and more scouts. I remember a couple of times last year, we saw as many as 30 NHL scouts in the building. So as Yakushevsky makes some more noise in the OHL, just like the music here at the WFCU Center, I think we'll see more and more NHL scouts.
1: Manny, we appreciate it. What time is pregame for you guys?
0: 6:50 on the air with Steve Bell and yours truly, Manny Pava. Puck drop shortly after 7.
1: 6:50 pregame, Manny. Thanks very much. That's the way we like it as well, my man. Have a good broadcast tonight.
0: Love it.
1: That's Manny Pava, the Spitfires color commentator. You can listen to that game, like he mentioned. Pregame starts at 6:50 right here on AM 800. 7:05 puck drop against Flint. Tickets are still available through the WFCU Center box office if you just want to go to the game tonight and watch all of those players, including Bogdan Yakushevsky. We, both Manny and I, are going to learn how to properly pronounce that. He is probably going to know by the broadcast tonight. I'm sure he's just practicing that over and over again. And me, I don't know, mid-season form, I'm guessing? Coming up on news time, this is The Shift.
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9: Degrees in Windsor, Essex. A few clouds tonight, a cool low of 7 or 45 Fahrenheit. I'm Kathy McMahon, AM 800 News. 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Coming up, an election promise to bring back the tunnel bus and a strong turnout at a job fair. But first, multiple police forces are investigating threats made to Islamic schools across the country. Reporter Jason White explains.
10: 9 Islamic schools across Canada are on high alert after each receiving emails this week threatening violence against Muslims. The Muslim Association of Canada says the same anonymous email was sent to schools in Ontario, BC, and Quebec over a 24-hour period.
9: One of the schools being